Be stunned if North Carolina hit the over on 4.5 wins. Look at their schedule. And Heather just went through a little bit of it. East Tennessee State, all right, now we're 2-0, right? Clemson, no. Notre Dame, no. Pittsburgh, nope. Duke, sorry, I'm going no. Syracuse, maybe 3. Miami, nope. UConn, maybe that's your 4th. Louisville, nope. Virginia, nope.

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2: 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But there is also a tremendous shipment to Mexico that is then shipped across the border.
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5: I'm Christine Lisi. Breaking news, Tiger Woods planned to change his not guilty plea in a DUI case stemming from a rollover crash in Florida in March, according to court documents filed today. He is expected to be in court tomorrow for a plea conference hearing. No additional details about the nature of his plea change were released today. Major League Baseball, Brian Wu, run one, four hits, six strikeouts so far. He and Seattle, they have a 9-1 lead on the Red Sox now, bottom of the sixth inning. Tyrone Taylor with a two-run double. He's also scored a run on an error. Cubs leading the Brewers 3-0 in the bottom of the fourth inning. Padres holding on to that final NL wildcard spot, knotted up at two with the Reds, bottom of the seventh inning. Pirates ace Paul Skeens, not the best night. 5 runs, 8 hits, 4 Ks, and 4 2/3, yet the Pirates do lead the Giants 11-5 in the top of the sixth inning. The NL East leading Braves trail the Nationals 6-2, bottom of the seventh inning. Brady House of the Nats has driven in a couple of runs. AL East leading Rays up 5-2 on the Mets, bottom 8. New York's Juan Soto 0-4 so far. Patrick Bailey, Angel Henao, each with 2-run homers. Guardians at home leading the Blue Jays 4-1 in the bottom of the 8th inning. Marlins with a 3-0 lead on the Royals, bottom of the 6th. A 2-run home run by Graham Pauly. Kyle Stowers with a solo shot as well. White Sox and Astros are scoreless in the bottom of the 2nd. A's and Rangers knotted up at 1 in the 2nd as well. Texas is 2 games back of AL West leading Houston. Kroenke Sports and Entertainment, which owns the LA Rams, Denver Nuggets, and Colorado Avalanche, among other pro sports teams, agreed to buy the LA Angels from longtime owner Artie Moreno. The valuation, $4 billion.
6: Hey, it's Michelle Smallman, and coming up Wednesday, we ask Mel Kiper Jr. who his QB1 is as we head into the college football season when he joins us at 8:30 a.m. Eastern. It's on Sportsmanlike, 6 a.m. Eastern, right here on ESPN Radio, ESPN2, and ESPNU.

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0: it's Michelle Smallman, and coming up Wednesday, we ask Mel Kiper Jr. who his QB1 is as we head into the college football season when he joins us at 8:30 a.m. Eastern. 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

0: Center all night. The Cubs and Brewers continue their series at Wrigley.
1: Pitch to Yelich. Driving to right. It is back. Way back. Gone for Yelich.
0: Stan Kroenke acquires another major sports franchise.
2: What a track record, and wherever he buys, he wins. So it's a good sign.
0: We have the latest NFL news as we get closer to the start of the regular season.
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4: 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Commencing.

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4: 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Which playoff team from last year won't make the dance this time? We'll tell you Wednesday on the Golics at 10 a.m. Eastern on ESPN Radio and the ESPN app.
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1: We've won too many games. We've won too many championships for people to overlook Clemson.
2: I think this is just a confident group, and I think the edge comes from knowing that we have the confidence, but people don't really have confidence in us.
3: This year, it's like, dude, we haven't talked about Clemson at all.
4: We're talking about Clemson now because Clemson LSU has a lot of storylines heading into this one. But the big one is that Dabo Swinney, Clemson head coach, called what Lane Kiffin and LSU are attempting to do, adding former NFL players back to the roster, embarrassing. Embarrassing was the word. Did that put any extra pressure on his team heading into this game? Mia, what do you think?
5: I think so, but ultimately in the same vein, most of America outside of the state of Louisiana is going to be rooting for Clemson. Mm. And I think this is easily the first time since, I couldn't even tell you, when was the last time that America collectively rallied around Clemson? Maybe the first national title, maybe the second when they knocked off Alabama with Trevor Lawrence as a true freshman quarterback. Because this is a program that, because of its refusal to adapt,

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2: She's in her jury duty outfit.
3: The evidence. I'm here to be fair and impartial. Your Honor, can I get some clarification on the timeline of events? Innocent. Guilty. Can I approach the bench? I've been practicing. I'm ready
2: to
3: be a juror.
2: Can you approach the bench? Why would you approach the bench as a juror?
4: Yeah, I don't think they do that.
2: Do you understand what a juror is?
3: No,
2: that's a lawyer.

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5: How can researchers help disrupt one of the most serious threats facing our nation today? Over the past year, more than 80,000 of our fellow citizens have died from drug overdoses, as deadly drugs like fentanyl have flooded into our cities and towns, falling into the hands of our children, siblings, parents, friends, and neighbors, and leaving devastation in their wake.
6: The fentanyl arrives in two primary ways. One comes directly from China to individuals who press it into pills in this country. But there is also a tremendous shipment to Mexico that is then shipped across the border.
5: Louis Shelley is a U.S. National Science Foundation-supported researcher whose group has joined the extraordinary efforts of federal, state, and local law enforcement officers on the front lines of the nation's fight against drug trafficking by using their expertise in international criminal enterprises to help law enforcement efforts in dismantling the criminal organizations that threaten American communities.
6: And with a small team, within 2 months, we started disrupting these supply chains because it worked according to this pattern that had already been identified in human trafficking research.
5: The ingenuity of the American people is being put on display as bold policy actions combine with the creativity and dedication of law enforcement professionals to combat this evolving threat of drug trafficking and protect American lives. Learn more about this research in NSF's Discovery Files podcast, Fentanyl and Illicit Trafficking.
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12: Ain't nobody gonna overlook Clemson. We've won too many games, we've won too many championships for people to overlook Clemson. We're gonna get everybody's best shot.
13: I think this is just a confident group, and I think the edge comes from knowing that we have the confidence, but people don't really have confidence in us, and that just makes me excited.
14: All the pressure was on them last year to make a run. This year, it's like, dude, we haven't talked about Clemson at all national.
15: Coming off a 7-6 year last year, I think everybody's trying to figure out what Dabo is gonna do. They are a supremely talented roster.

presented by Progressive Insurance. Little old Clemson raising their hand to go up against the juggernaut LSU, who's dominated the offseason headlines. Have we left them too?

0: way of putting together a team, right?
1: Yes.
0: I mean, this what Lane Kiffin has brought in and what he had, but you know, Sam Leavitt, obviously the quarterback, being the main thing. How can he adjust to this offense? But this is the new versus kind of the old Arcane way. I was surprised it was only 10.5 at home. Quite honestly, this would be a. And plus, just the way Lane is received, I'm sure there are a lot of people in college football rooting for Dabo in this one to go in and shut down Lane and his bringing in NFL players and bringing in all the guys from the portal and leaving Ole Miss last year. I'm sure there's people rooting against him. But bottom line is, now they have to put it together. They have a pretty talented team.
1: They do. They have an incredibly talented team that's sort of been askewed by all this conversation that we're having about how they've put it together. So you're absolutely right. Lane is now leaning into the villain role. You've seen some scuttle about the signs up in the building and embracing that role, which on the other side puts Clemson in the place that most coaches would kill for. Greg McElroy, ESPN college football analyst, was on with Pat McAfee the other day and talked about how Clemson rolls into this situation pretty free and easy.
2: All the pressure was on them last year to make a run. This year, it's like, dude, we haven't talked about Clemson at all nationally. It's been all about LSU, all about the roster building, all about Lane Kiffin. Meanwhile, Dabo, self-proclaimed bunch of nobodies at Clemson, still have dudes. So I would not be that surprised if this is a game in the third quarter. At that point, all the pressure's on LSU, right? Because they're supposed to be the team. Meanwhile, Clemson has zero expectations, no pressure, and is playing with house money. So I think it's a very dangerous game if you're LSU to go in and kind of overlooking a team that still's got guys on the other side that'll play on Sundays.
0: I agree. But I think as this game goes on, I think LSU kind of takes control of it. Now, last year, Clemson was pretty good against the run. I think they were 16th against the run, but they were 120th against the pass. That's where they need to improve because they're such athletes on LSU's side of the ball. I'm really interested in seeing that that tight end, Trey Des Green, the tight end who played on the LSU basketball team, yes. Another basketball player playing tight end. I mean, incredible athlete. But I just think it ends up rolling up on Clemson in this one. Though it is the first game of the season, and we all know that wild things can happen.
1: That's the one thing that gives me pause is the first game of the season for a team that has pulled in a lot of their guys. Now, some have familiarity with Lane from the past. Others are just talented. And at the end of the day, talent can trump a lot of things when you're talking about roster construction. But you still do have to put it together. And we have seen plenty of wonky week one results as a part of that in the last year. The one thing we know is going to dominate. The attention economy. It already has, but Marty Smith, ESPN college football reporter, tweeted this morning, LSU officials confirmed to ESPN that Saturday's season opening home game against Clemson is the most media or celebrity credentialed game in Tiger Stadium history. Lane Kiffin's debut in Death Valley is going to be a scene. LSU specifies that nearly 900 credentials have been issued for Clemson at LSU on Saturday, including, obviously, for the ABC College Game Day crew that's going to be on campus for that. So it's the 102nd season at Tiger Stadium. It's a big deal, but this is insane.
0: So let me ask you, in 2 weeks, say LSU wins this game and they win their next game against Louisiana Tech. In 2 weeks, when they go to Ole Miss, will those numbers you just read get beat?
1: It could. Now, Ole Miss, you know, bought Hemingway the stadium. They're a little bit smaller than LSU, so I'm not sure how many they could fit on the sideline relative to that, or credential-wise. I'm sure it's going to challenge it. Whatever this atmosphere is, the venom in that atmosphere in Oxford, that is an awesome place to watch a football game that I've been to and love covering there. The Grove is going to be a madhouse. That whole city is going to shut down when Lane comes to town. And to your point, the intensity already gets ratcheted up week one for them, so they're going to be no stranger to being the bad boys walking into pretty much everywhere they play in college football. By the way, we talked about Dabo Swinney's quote, the impressions and the conversation around college football. Chris Ballard, GM, I love the NFL guys getting in on this. The Colts GM at a presser the other day had this to say about the entire state of college football right now.
3: It's the stupidest I've ever heard. Your entire life, I know I'll catch crap for this, but your entire life you fight to get up to the NFL. Okay, but now we're going to go back. Okay, that makes a lot of freaking sense.
1: 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Coming up next, we have some ongoing NFL negotiations with some big-time players. Which team is going to have the biggest regret if they don't get their deal done before the start of the season? Next on the Golics.
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16: 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Over the past year, more than 80,000 of our fellow citizens have died from drug overdoses, as deadly drugs like fentanyl have flooded into our cities and towns, falling into the hands of our children, siblings, parents, friends, and neighbors, and leaving devastation in their wake.
17: The fentanyl arrives in two primary ways. One comes directly from China to individuals who press it into pills in this country. But there is also a tremendous shipment to Mexico that is then shipped across the border.
16: Louis Shelley is a U.S. National Science Foundation-supported researcher whose group has joined the extraordinary efforts of federal, state, and local law enforcement officers on the front lines of the nation's fight against drug trafficking by using their expertise in international criminal enterprises to help law enforcement efforts in dismantling the criminal organizations that threaten American communities.
17: And with a small team, within 2 months, we started disrupting these supply chains because it worked according to this pattern that had already been identified in human trafficking research.
16: The ingenuity of the American people is being put on display as bold policy actions combine with the creativity and dedication of law enforcement professionals to combat this evolving threat of drug trafficking and protect American lives. Learn more about this research in NSF's Discovery Files podcast, Fentanyl and Illicit Trafficking.
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0: How can researchers help disrupt one of the most serious threats facing our nation today? Over the past year, more than 80,000 of our fellow citizens have died from drug overdoses, as deadly drugs like fentanyl have flooded into our cities and towns, falling into the hands of our children, siblings, parents, friends, and neighbors, and leaving devastation in their wake.
1: The fentanyl arrives in two primary ways. One comes directly from China to individuals who press it into pills in this country. But there is also a tremendous shipment to Mexico that is then shipped across the border.
0: Louise Shelley is a U.S. National Science Foundation-supported researcher whose group has joined the extraordinary efforts of federal, state, and local law enforcement officers on the front lines of the nation's fight against drug trafficking by using their expertise in international criminal enterprises to help law enforcement efforts in dismantling the criminal organizations that threaten American communities.
1: And with a small team, within 2 months, we started disrupting these supply chains because it worked according to this pattern that had already been identified in human trafficking research.
0: The ingenuity of the American people is being put on display as bold policy actions combine with the creativity and dedication of law enforcement professionals to combat this evolving threat of drug trafficking and protect American lives. Learn more about this research in NSF's Discovery Files podcast, Fentanyl and Illicit Trafficking.
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0: putts.
1: It's going to be different than last year, I'll tell you that. And it's not just because there's some Sonic tots on the line. The hell?
0: I think that's a big noon game.
1: By the way, Jayshon Barham, who I believe the Bucks are going to see. Are they going to see him? Yeah, the Cowboys on the Bucks schedule? They are they not? They are.
2: Yes.
1: Okay. Jayshon Barham. He was the defender who did not play against Oklahoma last year because he was called for targeting while sacking somebody.
0: Well, stop cheating.
2: Stop.
1: Stop cheating. I didn't know you were allowed to talk about college football over there. Hey.
0: Hey, now.
2: Hey.
0: By the way, Oklahoma, Michigan that day.
1: Yes, sir.
0: And then Ohio State, Texas.
1: Oh, that's a good one.
0: Yeah, let's go.
1: That's a good one. Okay.
2: Just remind me, Brockman, when we were up in San Francisco for Super Bowl, we went to a restaurant for lunch, and we walk in. I'm like, is that Baker Mayfield?
0: Yep,
2: over there? And Mayfield. I turned around, and he was standing right behind.
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1: 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We're barely off and running on this program. 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And you've got Noche UFC coming up too. So much to talk about with Dana White coming up.
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8: How can researchers help disrupt one of the most serious threats facing our nation today? Over the past year, more than 80,000 of our fellow citizens have died from drug overdoses, as deadly drugs like fentanyl have flooded into our cities and towns, falling into the hands of our children, siblings, parents, friends, and neighbors, and leaving devastation in their wake.
9: The fentanyl arrives in two primary ways. One comes directly from China to individuals who press it into pills in this country. But there is also a tremendous shipment to Mexico that is then shipped across the border.
8: Louise Shelley is a U.S. National Science Foundation-supported researcher whose group has joined the extraordinary efforts of federal, state, and local law enforcement officers on the front lines of the nation's fight against drug trafficking by using their expertise in international criminal enterprises to help law enforcement efforts in dismantling the criminal organizations that threaten American communities.
9: And with a small team, within 2 months, we started disrupting these supply chains because it worked according to this pattern that had already been identified in human trafficking research.
8: The ingenuity of the American people is being put on display as bold policy actions combine with the creativity and dedication of law enforcement professionals to combat this evolving threat of drug trafficking and protect American lives. Learn more about this research in NSF's Discovery Files podcast, Fentanyl and Illicit Trafficking.
10: 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Place the new wax ring over the flange, then line up the bolts with the bowl and gently set in place, making sure a proper seal is created with the flange and drain. 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

0: number bad.
1: Mahomes.
2: I'm just picking Mahomes, and then number five. You could go a lot of different ways on number five. I'm gonna say Bijan Robinson. I think to have the success he's had playing in Atlanta, where he doesn't have a lot of support, playing with like some of the worst quarterback situations, I think Bijan Robinson feels good for me there.
0: I need to see him win more. You know, I need to see him.
2: But I mean, that's not for a running back.
0: Yeah, but we grade that's everybody else so, like that.
2: But we shouldn't grade running back. I think we can grade quarterbacks like that. Running backs are the most dependent on everyone else of anybody, right?
0: Yeah, but the flip side is if you get that many touches. I think Christian McCaffrey had 500 touches last season. So the flip side of that is if you get the most opportunities to impact the game, your numbers are going to reflect that because your quarterback isn't good.
2: Which of these guys, who is a player that right now is lower on this list that at the end of the season will be in the top five? Is there somebody that you think takes a huge jump up on these lists when we do them next year?
0: Yeah, Joe Burrow could be number one. I mean, that won't surprise me.
2: Oh, really?
0: Yeah, Joe Burrow could be number one. Like, we forget. You talk about healthy guys.
2: Who, by the way, the players don't even have in the top 20.
0: Which we forget. This is a guy very early in his career, in his early 20s still, goes to a Super Bowl. Mm-hmm. Everything after that, Matt, was injuries. When he was healthy, he almost won MVP. He was in that conversation. So, like, I don't know how you can knock a guy like that who, if you want to talk about not having the pieces, you give Bijan Robinson all that credit at number three and Joe Burrow is in top 20. That doesn't make sense to me.
2: I think you're going to – next year, it'll be a no-brainer in the top five to have Will Anderson Texans. I think if they – he's so dominant. And if they can just get decent play from C.J. Stroud. I mean, even just decent play.
0: Well, it's $50 million.
2: Okay, so that gets to the second point. Look at you, Mr. Transition. C.J. Stroud apparently was offered $50 million, am I right? Or he wants 60, or was what was it?
0: ESPN's Jeremy Fowler said they are prepared, the Texans, to give him $50 million to put him in that club. But C.J.'s betting on himself. He wants to make even more than that.
2: So they're willing to give him $50,
0: mm-hmm.
2: and he's holding out for more than that.
0: Yes.
2: That's craziness. Well, first of all, is C.J. Stroud a $50 million quarterback? Is he even what the Texans are willing to give him?
0: I couldn't give him long-term money right now. There's no way. I couldn't give him. The number might be there. I just couldn't give him long-term money. I don't think you can pay C.J. Stroud right now.
2: But this is the year you need to pay. Like, you're going to have – they have to make that decision after this year, right?
0: Yes.
2: I mean, they can't – I mean, I guess technically they could go one more year, but then you're asking that at the end of that he could just completely walk. So if you're going to – you kind of have to make the decision this year.
0: Yeah. Well, if you were going to pay him – if you believed, you'd pay him now. Like, every team wants to be able to say,
2: but
0: if you have a C.J. Stroud.
2: How many quarterbacks make more than 50? I mean, it's like –
0: 12.
2: There's 12?
0: It's 12. But remember, that includes your Tuas and some other guys who things haven't worked out for.
2: Yeah, but I would say C.J. Stroud is like – 15th, 16th, 17th best quarterback. Maybe he's a little lower than that. He's probably 17th or 18th best quarterback.
0: Well, I mean, you paid Trevor Lawrence when he was kind of in that range, and you
2: assumed
0: he'd
2: get better.
0: But
2: I'd rather have Trevor Lawrence.
0: I'm with you. I'm just saying to not pay C.J. Stroud now is a statement from the team. Like that to me is what
2: you have to believe. So if he comes to you and says, I want $57 million or that's it, I'm telling him, good luck. It's been great knowing you, CJ. I wish you the best. What are you doing?
0: Yeah, I'm not paying him right now. Now, after the season, I may have a different answer. After
2: the
0: season,
2: if he would ask for
0: different.
2: 57, just to give you an example, and he may not ask for 57, but he wants significantly more than 50 is what his agent apparently says. Mahomes makes 64, Dak 60. If he wanted 57, it would make him the third highest paid quarterback in the league. That's ludicrous. You can't do that.
0: If you tell me at the end of this year he looks like a top eight quarterback, which I don't think that's – I think the talent is there. We haven't seen the execution.
2: He's not going to be a top eight quarterback.
0: It's not – if he is. We were talking about him as top five after his rookie season.
2: But if I have wheels, I'd be a wagon. But that is not – that is not –
0: that's possible.
2: That's not true. What do Bill Belichick and Lane Kiffin have in common? Actually, don't answer that. But there might be there are other things, maybe, than what first came to your mind. We will deal with that next. But first.
0: That's too easy.
2: That was not what I meant to do. The wait is over. Football is here, and so is DraftKings. 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
18: 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Over the past year, more than 80,000 of our fellow citizens have died from drug overdoses, as deadly drugs like fentanyl have flooded into our cities and towns, falling into the hands of our children, siblings, parents, friends, and neighbors, and leaving devastation in their wake.
19: The fentanyl arrives in two primary ways. One comes directly from China to individuals who press it into pills in this country. But there is also a tremendous shipment to Mexico that is then shipped across the border.
18: Louise Shelley is a U.S. National Science Foundation-supported researcher whose group has joined the extraordinary efforts of federal, state, and local law enforcement officers on the front lines of the nation's fight against drug trafficking by using their expertise in international criminal enterprises to help law enforcement efforts in dismantling the criminal organizations that threaten American communities.
19: And with a small team, within 2 months, we started disrupting these supply chains because it worked according to this pattern that had already been identified in human trafficking research.
18: The ingenuity of the American people is being put on display as bold policy actions combine with the creativity and dedication of law enforcement professionals to combat this evolving threat of drug trafficking and protect American lives. Learn more about this research in NSF's Discovery Files podcast, Fentanyl and Illicit Trafficking.
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0: Kentucky fans hated Rick Pitino, but not as much as I think Ole Miss fans hate LSU. That's going to be crazy. 888 say ESPN. We're going to do more next here on Matt and Myron.
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9: The fentanyl arrives in two primary ways. One comes directly from China to individuals who press it into pills in this country. But there is also a tremendous shipment to Mexico that is then shipped across the border.
8: Louise Shelley is a U.S. National Science Foundation-supported researcher whose group has joined the extraordinary efforts of federal, state, and local law enforcement officers on the front lines of the nation's fight against drug trafficking by using their expertise in international criminal enterprises to help law enforcement efforts in dismantling the criminal organizations that threaten American communities.
9: And with a small team, within 2 months, we started disrupting these supply chains because it worked according to this pattern that had already been identified in human trafficking research.
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15: I'm Christine Lisi. At the start of Raiders training camp, Kirk Cousins was declared QB1, and today, Coach Clint Kubiak made it official for week one of the regular season.
16: Kirk's going to be the starting quarterback. He's played really good football. I'm really happy with all three of our quarterbacks. And, you know, Kirk's had a really good offseason, very good camp, and he's earned it.
15: With Cousins starting the season opener, that means Fernando Mendoza will be the first quarterback drafted first overall to not start in week one since Baker Mayfield in 2018. Raiders were pleased with the progress.

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1: How can researchers help disrupt one of the most serious threats facing our nation today? Over the past year, more than 80,000 of our fellow citizens have died from drug overdoses, as deadly drugs like fentanyl have flooded into our cities and towns, falling into the hands of our children, siblings, parents, friends, and neighbors, and leaving devastation in their wake.
2: The fentanyl arrives in two primary ways. One comes directly from China to individuals who press it into pills in this country. But there is also a tremendous shipment to Mexico that is then shipped across the border.
1: Louise Shelley is a U.S. National Science Foundation-supported researcher whose group has joined the extraordinary efforts of federal, state, and local law enforcement officers on the front lines of the nation's fight against drug trafficking by using their expertise in international criminal enterprises to help law enforcement efforts in dismantling the criminal organizations that threaten American communities.
2: And with a small team, within 2 months, we started disrupting these supply chains because it worked according to this pattern that had already been identified in human trafficking research.
1: The ingenuity of the American people is being put on display as bold policy actions combine with the creativity and dedication of law enforcement professionals to combat this evolving threat of drug trafficking and protect American lives. Learn more about this research in NSF's Discovery Files podcast, Fentanyl and Illicit Trafficking.
3: New rules that require millions of Americans to work to access Medicaid are stricter than many expected. I'm Katherine Houghton, and this is your KFF Health News Minute. Some people are likely to get exemptions, but it's not enough to have a serious medical condition like cancer. Trump administration regulations say Medicaid enrollees will have to prove they're too sick to work. Consumer advocates say doing that could be hard, and many people who should qualify for an exemption could lose coverage instead. The Federal Family and Medical Leave Act protects people's jobs, but Jocelyn Frey, president

0: President of the National Partnership for Women and Families says
1: it has its limitations, and one of them is that it's unpaid leave.
0: Two-thirds of people who qualify for FMLA leave said they can't afford to go without a paycheck. Most Americans say people should get paid for the time they take off work to care for aging family members. There's more at kffhealthnews.org.
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0: How can researchers help disrupt one of the most serious threats facing our nation today? Over the past year, more than 80,000 of our fellow citizens have died from drug overdoses, as deadly drugs like fentanyl have flooded into our cities and towns, falling into the hands of our children, siblings, parents, friends, and neighbors, and leaving devastation in their wake.
1: The fentanyl arrives in two primary ways. One comes directly from China to individuals who press it into pills in this country. But there is also a tremendous shipment to Mexico that is then shipped across the border.
0: Louise Shelley is a U.S. National Science Foundation-supported researcher whose group has joined the extraordinary efforts of federal, state, and local law enforcement officers on the front lines of the nation's fight against drug trafficking by using their expertise in international criminal enterprises to help law enforcement efforts in dismantling the criminal organizations that threaten American communities.
1: And with a small team, within 2 months, we started disrupting these supply chains because it worked according to this pattern that had already been identified in human trafficking research.
0: The ingenuity of the American people is being put on display as bold policy actions combine with the creativity and dedication of law enforcement professionals to combat this evolving threat of drug trafficking and protect American lives. 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
7: I'm Christine Lisi. Massive breaking news. The NBA has fined the LA Clippers $30 million and stripped the franchise of five first-round picks, one each in the 2029 through 2033 drafts, after determining the team

0: for salary cap circumvention. Steve Ballmer is going to be suspended for a year. Can't be around the team for a year. Also, the team fined $30 million. Kawhi Leonard, a $700,000 restitution that he has to pay back. Other than that, no contract being voided, no suspension for him. So presumably the trade to the Toronto Raptors is free to happen.
1: So, Gabe, every time I hear the word restitution, you know what I think about, right? I think about Hard Knocks from the Baltimore Ravens.
0: Okay.
1: With Sarah Gusa and Shannon Sharp. I need to get my restitution. I'm going to get my restitution. Every time I hear someone say that word, I think about Shannon Sharp immediately.
0: I did not know that that's where you were going. Because that's one of the original Hard Knocks.
1: Yes.
0: That's like one of the first three or four Hard Knocks that happened.
1: And rest in peace, Big Sarah Gusa. You talk about a gentle giant, an animal on that football field.
0: Oh, and hilarious. He was a great analyst, too.
1: Oh, yes. Had personality across the board.
0: Yes. Mm-hmm.
1: I'm going to get my you play with me, Gabe, I'm going to get my restitution.
0: Somebody else who has shown some personality in the NFL is going to remain a starting quarterback. No shocker here, Harry, but it is official. I'll let Clint Kubiak do the honors. Raiders head coach announcing who is going to be starting under center in week one for the Vegas Raiders.
2: Kirk's going to be the starting quarterback. He's played really good football. I'm really happy with all three of our quarterbacks. And, Kirk's had a really good offseason, very good camp, and he's earned it.
0: Clint Kubiak, had kind of mentioned, hey, no, there's no real, advantage for us to name a starting quarterback. This was kind of the direction that it seemed like he was going, right? Pretty much since they signed Kirk Cousins, because they knew they had the number one pick, everybody assumed they were going to take Fernando Mendoza. And if you're bringing in Cousins, it's to be the starter so Mendoza can learn behind him.
1: Yeah, Clint Kubiak told everyone what we already knew. But, to his point, and Kirk Cousins, I thought he did a great job this offseason coming in and, just helping number one guide this young quarterback in Fernando Mendoza, who was taken number one overall, and showing him up until this point how to be a pro. That's going to continue throughout the season. But what Tom Brady and what the front office, what they do not want to do is just throw Fernando Mendoza out there to the fire, to the wolves, understanding that this roster from an offensive standpoint, it's probably not to the liking of themselves right now, currently. Got to get better at the wide receiver position. You're hoping that offensive line can be better than a season ago. You don't want Fernando Mendoza under those circumstances. But Kirk Cousins, this is an offensive system that he has been in his entire career. He is going into year 15. And when you watch those preseason games that the Raiders actually had, you can see the difference between Kirk Cousins and Fernando Mendoza. As a rookie, Gabe, I was in that seat at one point. Not at the quarterback position, but at the wide receiver position. Running around like a damn chicken with my head cut off because there's so many things coming at you. Now, you times that by 5 or even 7 from the quarterback position, that's Fernando Mendoza right now currently. And you can tell in ball games that he's still thinking a little bit versus just playing. The ball is coming out way quicker from Kirk Cousins in his hands than it is Fernando Mendoza. There's little things here and there that you still got to learn. I think about that interception in the last game that they had preseason-wise.
0: Mm-hmm.
1: And just from being detail-oriented, from a play fake standpoint, selling that play fake like you see a Peyton Manning, a Drew Brees used to do, a Matt Ryan, even a Sam Darnold who played in that offensive system last year, selling that fake that forces that linebacker to come up 2 or 3 more steps. Now that window is more cleaner for you to throw to versus just going through the motions within the fake. The offensive line is not doing a great job of selling that it's going to be passed. And then the running back not really selling the fake either. And then it becomes an interception because the window's not that open. So little things about the game and being detail-oriented, Fernando Mendoza is going to be able to learn along the way, too, because the details is where everything happens.
0: Mm-hmm.
1: I don't care how minute there are. Little things turn into big things, and then big things and little things combined together can get you beat and help you lose football games.
0: I know typically number one overall picks, they start right away, right? The teams, they're going to throw them out there. That's just what teams traditionally have done in the NFL because it's the number one overall pick. Everybody's excited to see this guy play because he's going to be the savior of the franchise. Whether we're talking about quarterbacks or pass rushers, whoever that number one overall pick is, I like this from the Raiders. This was clearly, they had a plan, Harry,
1: yep,
0: and they are currently executing that plan. Now, whether or not the plan works, we can judge that in a couple of years to see how this works and see when Fernando Mendoza is actually going to get in there. But there are a lot of, as you mentioned, nuanced things about playing this position at the NFL level versus the college level, getting more comfortable from running this offense under center.
1: That's right.
0: Not something that Fernando Mendoza did a lot of at the University of Indiana while winning a Heisman Trophy last year, but Clint Kubiak's going to want him under center in this offense. Albert Breer has a really good article that I was reading because I'm local in Wisconsin and Milwaukee, and he did an interview with Jordan Love. He was in Packers camp, and Jordan, in this interview, kind of goes back talking about his rookie year when he was learning under Aaron Rodgers, and how when Aaron Rodgers got to the line, I mean, especially at that point in Aaron Rodgers' career in 2019, making adjustments in terms of the protection at the line of scrimmage were, I mean, it was like breathing for Aaron Rodgers, right? It was something that was really easy. Now, that's not something Jordan Love was ever asked to do, and I don't think a lot of quarterbacks in the college game are asked to do, is set protections. And that's something, especially when your offensive line is not as good as a lot of the other offensive lines, they're trying to build that up. That's a lot to be asking of the young quarterback. So have him take all these mental reps. And yes, the best way to learn is by going out there and doing it eventually. But when you have, and I know Brady was not a first-round pick, but he sat for a year. Aaron Rodgers sat for a year. Jordan Love sat for a year. Patrick Mahomes sat for a year. And it's worked out. I don't think there's anything bad that can come from having patience. Even though he's the number one overall pick, even though everybody wants to see him play and they're excited, because I think when he's out there, he can do some exciting things, Harry. But I don't think there's anything bad that can come from having him sit for a year. Yes, you lose a year of having your rookie quarterback on that really good deal that maybe you can spend money on other positions. But making sure he's ready to give him the best chance to succeed is the best way the Raiders become relevant in the AFC.
1: I think also that's the most important thing, because when you also look at the AFC West, who do you have? You have Jim Harbaugh. You have Justin Herbert. You have Andy Reid and Patrick Mahomes. You have Sean Payton and Bo Nix. You want to make sure when Fernando Mendoza is out there playing and starting for you as an organization that he is actually ready to do that. I think also when you look at the Las Vegas Raiders and their schedule, yes, I understand week one you have, I don't want to say a cupcake because it is the National Football League, but a team that you probably should beat in the Miami Dolphins. Well, after you play the Miami Dolphins, you go on the road to the Los Angeles Chargers. You go on the road to the New Orleans Saints.
0: It's so hard.
1: You play Kansas City, New England, Buffalo, the Rams. Like, come on.
0: It's outrageous. It's absolutely outrageous. Their schedule, because
1: you know what I don't want for Fernando Mendoza, Gabe? I don't want him to be a human pinata. I don't want him to be a pinball machine.
0: No.
1: I want him to love the game. Not ask, do I really want to play this game as a rookie?
0: I mean, being in the AFC West is hard enough. Then they play the NFC West as their crossover, which is, I mean, outside of the Cardinals, you know, like that's still probably the toughest division, maybe in the NFC, because you have the runaway favorites right now in the Rams,
1: Gabe,
0: the
1: Super Bowl champion. You have three teams that are Super Bowl contenders.
0: Yes.
1: Legit Super Bowl contenders, not, man, maybe they're contenders, maybe here and there. No, they're legit Super Bowl contenders in that one division.
0: Yeah, really good rosters. Really good rosters. I mean, it's such a hard schedule. And even the games that you look at, as you said, you don't want to call them cupcakes in the NFL because everybody's professional. But outside of that Miami game, like the teams that we look at as lesser than, I mean, you don't have one at home until you play Tennessee December 27th. You play at Cleveland on November 29th. Do you really want him to start? Even though Cleveland's not that good of a team, that's still a hostile environment because the fans in Cleveland are absolutely crazy. It's just a really hard schedule. You're at New York November 1st. It's just the schedule to me doesn't set up perfectly for, and then we've got the bye in week 8, and we can go out there and run them out there. We've got these three games. Two of them are at home. We're going to feel great about this. It just the schedule doesn't set up for that. You know, and that's why I think it's just a situation where I think the best case scenario is he sits for the majority of the season.
1: Gabe, they have a stretch where three straight weeks they play San Francisco, Seattle, and the Denver Broncos. And prior to that, you have the Jets on the road. And then four straight, it's Kansas City, New England, Buffalo, the Rams. And everyone's telling, man, let the young player play. Let Fernando, man, he going to learn. Yeah, he going to learn. You're going to learn today. All right.
0: I don't think we want to learn that way. I mean, I want him to learn, but I don't know if we want him to learn that way.
1: Exactly.
0: I think there's better ways to do this. And I think I think they have a plan, and I think they're going to execute that plan. Now, I'm curious to see what happens if Kirk Cousins gets hurt. if that ends up, you know, if that kind of derails the plan a little bit, but that we'll have to wait and see. But right now, it seems like the Raiders are executing that plan. Cut up next, we have a quarterback in Philadelphia who revealed something I think we already knew.
1: Hello.
0: It's next. It's Freddie and Harry on ESPN Radio.
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12: How can researchers help disrupt one of the most serious threats facing our nation today? Over the past year, more than 80,000 of our fellow citizens have died from drug overdoses, as deadly drugs like fentanyl have flooded into our cities and towns, falling into the hands of our children, siblings, parents, friends, and neighbors, and leaving devastation in their wake.
13: The fentanyl arrives in two primary ways. One comes directly from China to individuals who press it into pills in this country. But there is also a tremendous shipment to Mexico that is then shipped across the border.
12: Louise Shelley is a U.S. National Science Foundation-supported researcher whose group has joined the extraordinary efforts of federal, state, and local law enforcement officers on the front lines of the nation's fight against drug trafficking by using their expertise in international criminal enterprises to help law enforcement efforts in dismantling the criminal organizations that threaten American communities.
13: And with a small team, within 2 months, we started disrupting these supply chains because it worked according to this pattern that had already been identified in human trafficking research.
12: The ingenuity of the American people is being put on display as bold policy actions combine with the creativity and dedication of law enforcement professionals to combat this evolving threat of drug trafficking and protect American lives. Learn more about this research in NSF's Discovery Files podcast, Fentanyl and Illicit Trafficking.
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11: I'm Christine Lisi. The NBA's lengthy investigation into the LA Clippers is over, and the punishment is harsh. League fined the Clippers $30 million and took away five first-round picks, one each in the 2029 through 2033 drafts, after determining the team violated salary cap circumvention rules when they signed Kawhi Leonard 4 years ago. Owner Steve Ballmer also faces a one-year suspension from team and league activities. Leonard's been ordered to pay the league $700,000, but otherwise escapes further disciplinary measures. So where does this leave his trade to Toronto, which had been on hold? ESPN's Shams Charania.
12: His contract was not voided. He was not suspended. So all systems are a go. Everything is on track for Kawhi Leonard to be traded now. And the full expectation around the Raptors and around Kawhi Leonard in the league is that this trade will be going through in the next few days.
11: The Clippers plan to challenge the NBA's findings. Raiders named Kirk Cousins their starting quarterback for week one as expected. Baseball, Diamondbacks beat the Phillies 1-0. So Philadelphia now four games back of NL East leading Atlanta. The Braves earlier today beat Washington 9-0.
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0: Freddie and Harry, ESPN Radio, ESPN App, Sirius XM, Channel 80. 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Of course, it's Wednesday. We had Freddie and Harry's selection committee, but it's not just Wednesday. It's a Dre Day.
1: Yeah. Hell yeah.
0: Andre Stellings, ESPN senior writer, joining us here on Freddie and Harry. Dre, what's going on, man?
1: With the Dillons, you know, I'm glad that clearly our relationship has not drifted apart over time.
0: All right, Dre, you were sitting there. You heard us debate a lot of the end of the Freddie and Harry selection committee. Top college football traditions. Again, our list ended up being number one, ESPN College Game Day. Number two, the Oregon Duck entering on a motorcycle, leading the team. Number three, in Iowa, the Hawkeye Wave, where they waved the kids in the children's hospital. Enter Sandman at Virginia Tech is number four. Number five, Wisconsin's jump around. And then number six, HBCU band culture, our top college football traditions. What did we miss? What were you hoping would end up on the list?
1: Absolutely. So before I give mine, I'm a shout out that number six HBCU band culture. I got two kids currently attending HBCUs, and they just went to their first game together this last week, the MEAC SWAC challenge kickoff. So they got to see Howard take out Alabama A&M on the field, but more importantly, they got to see the battle of the band. So shout out to that one. But I'm gonna go with some Georgia Tech Yellow Jacket traditions. You know, that's my first alma mater. So the Rambling Wreck, both the actual Rambling Wreck, you know, the old 1930 Model A car that they bring out on the field and that I took pictures next to when I graduated, but also the fight song. And how about, I don't even know if this is a good thing, but that all of the traditions revolve around alcohol. Because if you listen to the fight song enough, you hear about clear whiskey and all types of good stuff like that. And if you're at the games, every so often the band will just start playing music and it'll be dun dun dun dun, and it ends with the crowd yelling, "If you say Budweiser, you said it all." So, you know, shout out to Georgia Tech, my Yellow Jackets.
2: Not only
1: in the house.
2: Are they smart, they're also some drinkers.
1: You said Slizzard last segment, and you know, that might apply.
2: Love it. So, college football, we started last weekend. We got some big games coming this weekend, but we have some breaking news in the NBA right now. When you look at the Los Angeles Clippers, Steve Ballmer, he is suspended for an entire year. He's going to be fined $30 million. The Clippers are also losing five first-round draft picks. Kawhi Leonard will have to pay a $700,000 restitution fine. What are your reactions to what you heard today?
1: Yeah. First of all, I mean, it sounds funny to say, but when you think of the people involved, the $30 million to Steve Ballmer and the $700,000 to Kawhi Leonard, that's Akeem's pocket money from coming to America. Like, they're not going to notice that money. They trip over that when they walk down the hallway. But those five first-round picks, that's a monster. Particularly, y'all alluded to it in today's NBA, when you're trying to build a team that could compete with the first and second apron the way it's set up, you almost have to have some young price-controlled contracts in order to be able to round out any type of roster, because you can't just fill up with high-priced free agents. And so I think back to, you guys also alluded to the Timberwolves, right? When they lost first-round picks, when Glenn Taylor tried to sign Joe Smith under the table from his hospital bed and got caught. So those five first-round picks, you think about it, at the time they had Kevin Garnett, who in my opinion is on the short list of greatest basketball players in history. And during that span when they lost the draft picks, as you alluded to, they only lost three, they were still making the playoffs, and they even made the conference finals because KG was just that dude. But it was after that, you know, the time when those draft picks would have been maturing into the players that were building quality depth around them, that was when the team fell off. And so after they went to the conference finals, they went, I don't know how many straight years, missing the playoffs entirely because they just didn't have the talent. And unless the Clippers' appeal pans out and they're able to get some of their picks back, ultimately that seems like that's where they're headed to.
0: Andre Stellings, ESPN senior writer, joining us here on Freddie and Harry. Do you think the league would take that? Five first-round picks, as you mentioned, that's what the T-Wolves were initially hit with 25 years ago, and they got it down to three. Do you think the league's going to stand firm? Do you think it's going to stay at five? Or are they going to take a little bit of pity on them?
1: Yeah, I mean, you know, it's a great question. As Wilbon pointed out in that clip that you just played as you were entering this segment, the Clippers are owned by Steve Ballmer, who's the richest owner in the NBA. And he's a big part of a lot of what the league is trying to do. So it is surprising maybe that they hit them that hard, but it also feels like they, you know, the commissioner, Adam Silver, he really wanted to plant his flag in the sand on this issue, because circumventing the salary cap is different than the idea of tanking, but there are some similarities of trying to work around the rules in order for the team, you know, the team to thrive. And there's been a big push on trying to limit tanking in the last year or two. So I can imagine that the commissioner might lump this in and really want to try to nip it in the bud. But I guess depending on what the appeal avenues are, it might not entirely be the commissioner's decision. You know, there could be other entities that weigh in on it. And so I think that's probably what the Clippers are hoping for, because, I mean, Adam Silver said what he said today. So I think the Clippers are going to have to make a pretty strong case to get him to change his mind.
2: Dre, when you look at the second apron and how it can really hamper strong basketball teams, I used the San Antonio Spurs as an example earlier. When you draft well, and you're trying to sign all those guys that you have drafted and play a pivotal role in what you're trying to accomplish and win a championship. We've seen that young basketball team make an NBA Finals before losing to the New York Knicks. But you have players like Victor Wembanyama, in my opinion, who have to leave money on the table because of down the line what the Spurs might want to try to do in keeping some of his younger teammates. Do you think that's going to become more of an issue, and should the second apron be changed?
1: So what we're seeing, using the Spurs as an example, I would use the Oklahoma City Thunder as another, is that the really well-run teams, the really smart teams, have seen this on the horizon. And not only did they draft well when they had the opportunity, but they stockpiled first-round picks. And so, you know, Sam Presti with the Thunder, he got, I don't know, he done had a million first-round picks. And he just keeps, like, pushing them forward. He'll trade one, bring another one back. And the Spurs are probably the team that most resembles what the Thunder has done as far as trying to stockpile those first-round picks. And so what that would allow them to do is, once you find your superstars and you have two, maybe three superstars that might be max contract type players, you can then do what you saw the Thunder do this offseason, where they start trading some of their really good veteran role players. But they can do that because they've got young talent from first-round picks on cheaper contracts that they can rely on to support their stars. So I think that's probably what we'll see from the Spurs as well, that, you know, Wembanyama and Harper, you know, and Castle, those are guys that they're going to want to be here no matter what, no matter how much they have to pay them. But some of the other guys, you know, like this year, Keldon Johnson was a sixth man of the year. Well, he's making a solid amount of money for a sixth man. I would imagine that in a handful of years, it'll probably be the three stars and then a lot of young rookie talent surrounding them so that they can fit under that second apron. As to whether it should be changed, I mean, I do think it should be looked at, because it's very punitive. But at the same token, the NBA has had a different champion 7 or 8 years running now, and maybe that's kind of what they wanted. They wanted to kind of get away from the super team dynasty era. So whether or not they change it probably depends on whether they're really happy with that type of parity, or whether they want to try to, you know, figure out ways to let teams hang on to the dynasty a little longer.
0: Dre, appreciate the time, man. Appreciate the insight to everything happening now with the Clippers and the punishment. Appreciate you, buddy.
1: Yes, sir. Thanks for having me.
0: Andre Snelling's ESPN senior writer, joining us here on Freddie and Harry on ESPN Radio. Coming up next, we hear from you. 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Could be a school, could be your favorite team. Give us a call, 888-SAY-ESPN. 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
13: The fentanyl arrives in two primary ways. One comes directly from China to individuals who press it into pills in this country. But there is also a tremendous shipment to Mexico that is then shipped across the border.
12: Louise Shelley is a U.S. National Science Foundation-supported researcher whose group has joined the extraordinary efforts of federal, state, and local law enforcement officers on the front lines of the nation's fight against drug trafficking by using their expertise in international criminal enterprises to help law enforcement efforts in dismantling the criminal organizations that threaten American communities.
13: And with a small team, within 2 months, we started disrupting these supply chains because it worked according to this pattern that had already been identified in human trafficking research.
12: The ingenuity of the American people is being put on display as bold policy actions combine with the creativity and dedication of law enforcement professionals to combat this evolving threat of drug trafficking and protect American lives. Learn more about this research in NSF's Discovery Files podcast, Fentanyl and Illicit Trafficking.
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9: The fentanyl arrives in two primary ways. One comes directly from China to individuals who press it into pills in this country. But there is also a tremendous shipment to Mexico that is then shipped across the border.
8: Louise Shelley is a U.S. National Science Foundation-supported researcher whose group has joined the extraordinary efforts of federal, state, and local law enforcement officers on the front lines 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
9: And with a small team, within 2 months, we started disrupting these supply chains because it worked according to this pattern that had already been identified in human trafficking research.
8: The ingenuity of the American people is being put on display as bold policy actions combine with the creativity and dedication of law enforcement professionals to combat this evolving threat of drug trafficking and protect American lives. 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
14: I'm Christine Lisi. Massive news from the NBA. The league fined the LA Clippers $30 million and stripped the franchise of 5 first-round picks, one each in the 2029 through 2033 drafts, after determining the team violated salary cap circumvention rules when they signed Kawhi Leonard in 2022. Owner Steve Ballmer also faces a one-year suspension from all team and league activities. ESPN senior writer Andre Snellings.
15: And he's a big part of a lot of what the league is trying to do. So it is surprising maybe that they hit them that hard, but it also feels like they, you know, the commissioner, Adam Silver, he really wanted to plant his flag in the sand on this issue.
14: Andre Snelling's on Freddie and Harry. Leonard's been ordered to pay the league $700,000, but otherwise escapes further disciplinary measures. The Clippers do plan to challenge the NBA's findings. Major League Baseball, James McCann, solo home run, bottom eight. Diamondbacks got by the Phillies, one zip. So Philadelphia is now four back of the NL East leading Braves, who routed the Nationals 9-0. Reds over the Padres 7-3. San Diego a half game back of Arizona for the final NL wildcard spot. A's took care of the Rangers 9-2. Texas a game and a half back of Houston in the American League West. Rockies 6, Orioles 5, Baltimore 2 back of that final AL wildcard spot.

0: The goal is to remind people, even if it's just for a second, how they saw the world before it became ordinary.
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9: I'm Christine Lisi. The NBA's lengthy investigation into the LA Clippers is over, and the punishment from the league is harsh. Fined the Clippers $30 million and took away five first-round picks, one in each in the 2029 through 2033 drafts, after determining the team violated salary cap circumvention rules when they signed Kawhi Leonard 4 years ago. Owner Steve Ballmer also faces a one-year suspension from team and league activities. Leonard's been ordered to pay the league $700,000, but otherwise escapes further disciplinary measures. So where does this all leave his trade to Toronto, which had been on hold? ESPN NBA insider Shams Charania.
10: His contract was not voided. He was not suspended. So all systems are a go. Everything is on track for Kawhi Leonard to be traded now. And the full expectation around the Raptors and around Kawhi Leonard in the league is that this trade will be going through in the next few days.
9: The Clippers plan to challenge the NBA's findings. Jacob Mizrowski, best pitcher in baseball this season, must see TV for most of the year, on the hill for the major league leading Brewers against the Cubs on this Wednesday night. Milwaukee scored a run on a Luis Lara RBI single, another on a bases loaded walk issued by David Peterson. Brewers leading the Cubs 2-0, bottom one. Brett Beatty's three-run double is up the Mets' lead to 6-1 now on the Rays, bottom of the fourth inning. Vladimir Guerrero Jr. 2-for-3 with a home run and four RBI. Blue Jays with a 7-1 lead on the Guardians. Toronto's 2.5 back of Cleveland for that final AL wildcard spot. Diamondbacks handed the Phillies just their third loss the last 18 games, 1-0. Braves rolled over the Nationals 9-0. Atlanta's NL East lead now 4 on Philadelphia.
11: This is Rich Eisen coming up on a Monster Thursday show. Giants running back Cam Scadaboo. Mike Tomlin, now of NBC Sports, will join us. And in studio, the star of the new movie, By Any Means, Mark Wahlberg. 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